What's up? It's DJ Pandemonium with Salad Days on KJJI 97.3 Tropico FM. This is a special radiothon episode or show. Tropico is trying to raise money. 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Tropico amplifies Black, Brown, Indigenous, queer, and underrepresented voices through music, culture, and storytelling. I myself have been a programmer on Tropico for over 2 years, and ever since I first moved to Boise, and it's always been very inclusive, an awesome station to be a part of, and I've met so many awesome people and gone to so many cool events, so we'd really appreciate it. Keep us running. And I have a lot of really exciting music to play, as always. I've coined my show to be the eclectic mix that it always turns out to be. Some newly released music, as always. People having shows in Boise. I always give a shout out to make sure people know that they're coming, and shows I really think will be worth seeing. In addition to something I've just kind of dug into recently again, some disco, some throwbacks, some dance music, some just really fun tunes. So yeah, listen up and enjoy. Thanks again. This is DJ Pandemonium on Salad Days, and this is KJJI 97.3 Tropico FM. Donate if you can. We'd really appreciate it. Thanks.

That was just Kraken Smack with the song Hotel Sorriso. This is DJ Pandemonium with the show Salad Days on KJJI 97.3 Tropico FM. And we are in the midst of a radiothon, y'all. Halfway through. And we've made about half of our goal. And it would mean a lot if you contributed. So feel free to hit up tropico.fm or call us at 208-286-2325. And I'll pick up the phone myself and enter in your donation by hand with that special touch that... Oh my God. I am trying to keep it alive on air today. I was supposed to be joined with a special guest today, but they backed out last minute. And that's a little bit of a bummer because sometimes on air it helps to have someone to talk to, someone to bounce things off of, someone to ask questions to. But sadly, that other programmer bailed. But so you just get me tonight. So I'm going to try to bring as much as I can. Because I definitely want to get people to rally behind Tropico. It's meant a lot to me personally. It means a lot to my friends and all of the listeners and all the other programmers and the community. So it would mean a lot if you donated. So if you feel compelled to right this second, don't hold back. Otherwise, I'm going to read some stuff in case you may be brand new to Tropico and you don't even know who I am, but this might help. 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

But thanks for listening. I have quite an eclectic mix queued up. You also listened to earlier Hannah Cohen, Music and Dreams, Robert Lester Fulsom cover that she released literally 2 days ago, and I was so pumped to see it come in. Robert Lester Fulsom was my first and only interview that I've done through Tropico, which is what cool opportunities can arise from such a great radio station. So I was able to sit down with him. He gave me like 45 minutes of his time right before one of his shows. I think it was last year, I guess, around this time. And it was just so cool hearing about his particular story. It's very unique. I mean, he's over 70 years old, really tried hard to put out music when he was in his early 20s, just didn't really get the kick and the response that he wanted, kind of put it on a back burner, painted houses, still probably does as he lives in Jacksonville, Florida now. And then Anthology Records picked up his really old record, you know, re-released it. It got a ton of attention. He's now touring a lot. When I interviewed him, he had just been to the West Coast for the first time since he's mainly from Georgia and Florida. And it just was so special. So really cool stuff like that can happen when we have stations like Tropico. So I'm very grateful to be a part. And I'm so glad to share that with the world. That interview also, people were really excited to hear such like an insider perspective, and I think it just makes you appreciate music and people more in general. So I'd really appreciate it if you could donate. It would be great. All right, I'm gonna get back to the tunes because that's way better than listening to me talk, and I got some really good ones for y'all, so keep listening. Once again, this is DJ Pandemonium with the show Salad Days on KJJI 97.3 Tropico FM. And we are halfway through our radiothon, so if you want to donate, now's the time. Thanks again. And here we go.

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You're listening to Salad Days on KJJI 97.3 Tropico FM. Y'all, it's Radiothon still. We're halfway through and also halfway through our goal. So that means if you're feeling generous, we love your donation. For a quick spiel, why this is important. 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So now's the time. Just my own quick kind of take on Tropico. It's been awesome to be a programmer and a part of it. It's a great community. It's fun to air my favorite music, also give shout outs to my favorite musicians who are coming to Boise to let everyone know that they should go support them and go to their shows and also just have a good time. I'm going to queue up more songs, but if you were curious what you were listening to the last 25-30 minutes, I put on some Reverend Barron, the song Again and Again, which has been a longtime favorite of mine and was pleasantly surprised to see in a Hanes commercial. Also being in advertising, you just are a little more in tune to things like that. So shout out Reverend Barron, aka, oh my gosh, what's his name? his actual name, not his moniker, but... oh my gosh, Garcia is the last name. Anyways, moving on. Played some Michael Know, the song New Slack that just came out this week. Really was feeling it. Played a Masayoshi Takenaka song, Brazilian Skies. Robo Hands, the song Leaves. A really upbeat Dizzo by Fantasy Dub. And Rachel Fanon, Kayoka's the song Birthday Tears, and Skin Shape, The Blade of a Knife, from his new album. I think that was just one or two. No, I think he released maybe like three songs, but the full album is coming out soon. But big fan of Skin Shape and a great song. More to come. Buckle up. Thanks for listening. And once again, it's Radiothon. It's time to show your support and help us get new equipment and help us keep on thriving here in the Treasure Valley, because it's great and we'd appreciate it. This is DJ Pandemonium with the show Salad Days on KJJI 97.3 Tropico FM.

Darkness, Emil. There, the sadness, Filmako. Off the shelf.

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It's DJ Pandemonium. You're listening to Salad Days on KJJI 97.3 Tropico FM. We're in the midst of Radiothon. We're halfway through. And we are, just a little under halfway towards our goal of $10,000 that'll go towards a lot of things that Tropico needs to keep thriving. If you are listening for the first time or you're well aware of Tropico, it doesn't hurt to listen to what we got rallying behind our cause here. Tropico FM is raising funds to strengthen and expand a community-led radio and cultural platform that centers Black, Brown, Indigenous, Queer, and historically marginalized communities across Idaho and the Treasure Valley. We are raising money for monthly expenses like studio rent, antenna rent, equipment upgrades. We're in need of a 4K studio to transmitter link that will greatly clean up our FM sound. We need some tech maintenance, monthly software subscriptions, internet, phone bill for the studio. All of the things that keep it running. And there's a lot that goes on behind the scenes that I am just a mere programmer that, yes, I do volunteer my time and effort, but there's a lot more that goes on to keeping the lights on at Tropico. Like I said, our station is 100% volunteer run from the staff to board and programmers, and so far has been mostly funded by a few folks on the board and the monthly underwriters. So there's a lot of why baked into this Radiothon, and we would love for you to contribute. You can do so by going to tropico.fm, our website, or you can call me right now in the studio and I will pick up 208-286-2325. Help us get to that $10,000 goal. We only have a few more days, I think 5 days total, so don't wait. Now's the time. If you were listening since my last break, I'm going to ID some songs for you so you can track them down, add them to your own playlist, and play them on your own time. I played Yin Yin, Ping Pong, Kate Bollinger, I Never Want to Say Goodbye, brand new hot song right off the press for you, Public Life, a collab with Hand Habits, let's see, Duffy and Ullman, Gregory Ullman. I played Saduva by Gibson Kente, Helleva by Jeffrey Silverstein, a Portland, Oregon local, brand new album out that is also a very, very new song, and Pester Lape, More Sekile Movement, that last song that, I don't know, if you were listening, I couldn't stay still. It's quite the dance number. And I have a few more that kind of match that vibe, and a couple newly released songs. One that I found today by Poo Poo Platter, no lie. So at least keep tuning in to hear Poo Poo Platter. And yes, that is my sense of humor. I find that funny and amusing. So keep listening. I'm DJ Pandemonium. My show Salad Days is on the first and third Tuesday of every month. You can expect whatever you call this dry humor, an eclectic mix of a lot of stuff that I've been listening to, people coming in town for shows. Always want to give them a shout out, and plan to go to a lot of those shows myself. Newly released stuff, as always, just to keep it fresh. Getting back to the music now. Thanks again, and donate if you can. Once more, this is DJ Pandemonium with the show Salad Days on KJJI 97.3 Tropico FM.

All right, how we doing, y'all, after that song? Julia Jacklin, I seriously have the goosebumps. She's incredible. That's from her song Angel Vision from The Gem, her newly released album that I listened to front to back, I think 6 or 7 times in a row. I still have goosebumps. She's incredible. I also played... Also, hey, this is DJ Pandemonium with Saladays. Sorry, I got a little distracted by the last song. And this is KJJI 97.3 Tropico FM Radiothon Week. Now's the time. We're halfway through Radiothon, and we're halfway through our goal. We're trying to get to 10,000, y'all. We're at a little less than 5,000. So we could really use your support. And now would be a really great time. If you're not sure how, check out tropico.fm. Or I guess you can call me and we can chat on the phone and I can walk you through it. Because I did that last radiothon and it went really well. 208-286-2325. And we'd really appreciate it. The donations are going to go towards things like... a studio to transmitter link that'll help clean up the FM sound. The things that need all the attention, tech maintenance, monthly software subscriptions, internet and phone bill for the studio. Because it's good reminder that Tropico's 100% volunteer run, from the staff to board to programmers, including me. And we all do this out of the goodness of our hearts and because we love it. And it's a great way to contribute to a great community. Yeah, y'all, that'd be great if you donated. Now's your time. Back to the music. Since my last break, still reeling from the Julia Jacklin song. So good. I played a lot of disco, a lot of songs that got you probably up out of your seat, hopefully. Some Gibson Kente, some Pastor Lape. I played Waiting Out by Favorite People. Threw in an Angela Autumn song, Mountain Stream. Someone I saw at Tree Fort, someone I've been kind of following. And she's putting out some really cool stuff, has a really interesting sound. So I recommend checking her out. Played Vinny DeGama from Alala's new album, maybe released less than 2 weeks ago. Worth checking out the entire thing. And a song from Surprise Chef's new album that's not fully released yet. Maybe a handful of songs, one including Tadpoles, which I played earlier. Cool. Keep listening. Lots of good stuff, including Hermanos Gutierrez's new album, a song from that, which I'm going to play after the break, and lots of other good stuff. So keep listening. This is DJ Pandemonium with the show Saladays. I'm on every first and third Tuesday of the month from 7 to 9 on KJJI 97.3 Tropico FM, as always. 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Thank you.

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I'm DJ Pandemonium. This is KJJI 97.3 Tropico FM. That last song was, you heard it here first, folks. That was Poo Poo Platter with Undercurrent. Kind of found them recently, kind of a newer jazzy collective. I enjoyed that song. It had a lot going on with it. I also played earlier Reservoir, Earth from Above, and my guy Hermanos Gutierrez, Los Andes, from his new album, what is it called? Give me a sec. Los Ojos del Condor. My accent sucks. Y'all, listen up. It is halfway through Radiothon, and we're halfway to our goal. Try to make me not look bad by putting in your donation right now or at some point before it's over. Shout out to one donation that came through by the one and only Luke Tokunaga. Happened to know him personally. He's my boyfriend, so thank you. And then also I threw in my little piece too, because y'all, I love Tropico and I'm showing my love. Oh, it's getting late, and I got my flu shot earlier today, and I'm getting some weird symptoms, so thanks for bearing with me, guys. This is a fun show, and I hope you choose to support our cause, because Tropico FM is raising funds to strengthen and expand a community-led radio and cultural platform that centers Black, Brown, Indigenous, Queer, and historically marginalized communities across Idaho and the Treasure Valley. We are raising money for our monthly expenses like studio rent, antenna rent, equipment upgrades, because we're in need of a 4K studio to transmitter link that will greatly clean up our FMN sound. And I don't want to be hearing about anyone saying that they got a little static, because we're making moves to improve it. We got to maintain our tech, and we got all this software subscriptions and internet and phone bill to keep the studio running, so you can help contribute. 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Once again, I'm DJ Pandemonium, and this is my show Salad Days, where you can expect to hear entirely eclectic music, mixtures, and newly released music, and people coming to Boise playing shows. So I will be your little alert for who's coming into town and who you should be checking out, because y'all gotta support your musicians in person, because that's how you do it, folks. Catch my show every Tuesday, first and third of the month, from 7 to 9 p.m. All right, I'm wrapping it up. Thanks so much for listening. This was a fun one. Donate if you can. Peace, love y'all. Until next time.

care for you. Wish I'd been there more for you. 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I put that on you because I trust you with no doubt. 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But I got you on my mind 24/7, so don't cry. 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

Conjunto Arriesgo con La Huevonada, and I have another one, the Arriesgo, but that one is for Christmas. 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

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Oh no, RQ, are you going to play Roy Orbison again? Yes, I am. Yes, I am. And I'm going to play the Platters. And I'm going to play the Benny Goodman. And porque se te quite, desgraciado. 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This is the new one that Mr. Mike Gonzalez, he's the son of the late Jesse, no, Johnny, no, tampoco, Jimmy.

Tejano Friday, this Friday, el día 9 de octubre, acá en Marcin. Yes, sir, Marcin, Idaho. Va a estar tocando My Good Friends, Siempre Tejanos. They're coming back together again. So it'll be to help Holly. Es una niña que padece de cáncer. They call her Hollywood. There you go. So, Tejano Dance Benefit for Hollywood, Friday, October the 9th, and at the American Legion Hall, 126 2nd Street North, in Marcin, Idaho. Las puertas van a abrir a las 7 o'clock. The dance solamente de las 8. OMG, voy a llorar, ¿o qué? No, es que me estaba ahogando. Me comí un pedazo de pan tostado. Okay, let me see. Where was I before I was rudely interrupted? El dance benefit de para Holly con Siempre Tejanos va a ser de las 8 a las 12 de medianoche. Bring your own beer. Bring your own beer, but do not take, no lleven, don't bring bottles, por favor, no, nada de vidrio, por favor, puro can. So it's gonna be para adultos, so $10 singles, couples $17. Now, if you're gonna be drinking allí, a favor de llevar tu ID, por favor, your driver's license, your your legal ID, in case they ask for it. So yeah, please, or else they won't let you drink. They won't. So it's a Tejano Benefit Dance this Friday, my friends. Este viernes allá en Marcin, Idaho. Siempre Tejanos will be performing.

Why, thank you there, Mr. Marcos. Marcos Orozco con Antes de que te vayas. Saludos a David García. Dice, good morning, my friend RQ. May you have a wonderful and blessed Wednesday. Hey, where's my atole? Pregúntale a Alicia. Alicia's making atole this morning for everybody. No, de veras. No, en serio. Y a ver, ¿quién más? Oh, Alicia Reyes García dice, quit confusing me. One minute I'm listening to Tejano music and the next thing I know, I'm in Tennessee. Yes, you were there for a while con este Dwight Yoakam. No, it's not me, Alicia. It's one of my personalities. This is crazy. This is a crazy world we live in. That's the RQ Morning Show on Tropico FM. Y mañana you're going to be more confusing on Throwback Thursday. Saludos también para José en Virginia Fuentes. You guys have a marvelous and beautiful day. Y también le mando saludos a Isabel Godina Vergara, la señora Catalina Godina y a Rafael López allá bien lejos en Tennessee. Ya ves, I'm already confused. En Edinburgh, Texas, good morning, Rafael, para ti, a toda tu gente, a Sandra Garza allá en La Joya, Texas, y Alicia Fuentes over there in Mercedes, Texas, and also to Miss Silvia y Miss Silvia, no reconoces esta Silvia, sí se llama Silvia, Silvia, y también para Juan de qué, Camaney o qué, no, hombre, Juan López, a los López allá en San Benito, Texas.

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Aquí estoy de las 5 de la mañana hasta las 9 o'clock in the morning, Monday through Friday. Tropico FM en Boise, una estación comunitaria. Yes, sir. And guess what? These temperatures that we have in esta semana in the 80s, 87 today, 85 tomorrow, everything's going to change. Ya para el Friday, no, el Saturday, el sábado, van a sentir el cambio. The temperature's going to go way down to maybe 30 below zero. No tanto así, pues. It's going to get down, I mean, maybe in the 50s, between 58, 61, comenzando el Saturday, Sunday, well, toda la semana que entra, entre 58 and 60, 65, por ahí, next week. Those are the highs, so there you go, that's the autumn, that's what you call autumn weather, so there it is. But do enjoy today, tomorrow, and Friday, porque van a estar en los 80 grados las máximas. Right now, here in the valley, llegando casi a los 50 grados.

latest of the latest of Mr. Rem Herrera con Just One Time. And here's my tocayo, Ricardo Castillon, y La Diferencia, to Saginaw, Michigan. And also to my good friend Lupe Vasquez Garcia over there in Topeka. No, que Topeka. Topeka who? No, Enrico. In Fort Worth. Menos, menos. ¿Dónde estás tú, Lupe? Let me see. Let me read. Oh, she's over there in Toledo. Toledo, Ohio. Ahí donde me acompaña Gary El Portillo. And everybody that works over there at Los Toros Restaurante and Catering in Rossford, Ohio.

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That was great. 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Yeah, I think I told you this story. 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She would live across the street. 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And then sometimes they would go, because we didn't have on her side no había sidewalk. So they would go and on the grass, just a little bit, you know, on the grass to walk, para no estar caminando en la calle, y salía la señora bien enojada, you know, get out of here, you son of a bitch, you know, son of a, y luego pues mi abuelita would listen, you know, would hear her swear like that, y decía mi abuelita, empezó a hablar inglés ella también, y decía, get out of here, you son of a bitch. Oh, those were great times. That was Rupert, Idaho, as the Peyton Plays, or the little city of the movie To Kill a Mockingbird. That was Rupert right there. Salutations to all my good friends que me están acompañando. Un saludo cordial para Linda Valderas and all the Barrón sisters. Miss Estela Zamora. Enchi Paz, how are you, my friend? Ella está trabajando right now, escuchando la programation. Marta Patina dice, nice post, my neighbor. Have a great day and let's enjoy the autumn weather. We're having pretty good weather over here too, Marta. Marta Patina me escucha way over there in Sunnyside, Washington. Miss Silvia Olvera dice, buen día, señor RQ. There it is, you know it. Y también para Sandra Garza Gomez, dice, good morning, RQ, have a blessed day. And she's listening right now over there in La Jolla, Texas. Lupe Vasquez Garcia, good morning to you over there in Toledo, Ohio. Le saludamos, y Alicia Reyes García, que ya se fue a trabajar. Un saludo para ti, and Mr. David García, que está esperando su atole this morning.

0: That was Pio, Pio Treviño y el grupo Magic Azul, right here on the Arky Morning Show, Tropico FM 97.3. En Boise tenemos un Tejano Benefit Dance this Friday, este viernes 9 de octubre, over there at the American Legion Hall in Marcin, Idaho, 126 2nd Street North, Marcin. And Siempre Tejanos will be playing. This is a dance benefit for Holly, que padece de cáncer. Y la familia y amistades se han juntado para hacerle una benefit dance para la familia. Esto de los gastos médicos, they're super high, so let's try to help. It's a $10 singles. It's the entry del donation minimum de $10 la persona. Couple $17. Bring your own beer, but you must take cans, not glass bottles, por favor. None of that. And take your ID también. Para poder tomar ese día, you need your ID. So, va a ser de las 8 a las 12 el baile, but doors open at 7 o'clock. It'll be at the American Legion Hall, 126 2nd Street North, Marcin, con Siempre Tejanos. Yes, sir.
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En Boise, una radio comunitaria, cual se las recomiendo porque tienen locutores, tienen música de all over the world. Even from out of this world, I heard the other day. Was it what? No, de veras, una programación buenísima. Tules Fuentes me escucha right now over there in Niza. Only half of Niza is listening today. What happened? The other day, the whole city of Niza was listening, all 3,257. So that means that only 1,628 and a half are listening to me right now. The half. Who's half? Joe. Joe Hinojosa is only listening to me from one ear. There you go. Saludos a la raza de Niza de parte de Tules Fuentes. And also to over there in San Benito me acompañan los López, Juan and Silvia. López le saludan a Emma.

Jay Perez to Juan and Silvia Lopez in San Benito, Texas, and good morning to Miss Marta Patina. How are you, Sunnyside, Washington? Here's Intocable.

It's a nice Wednesday over here in Idaho. Una temperatura kind of nippy, though. It's una temperatura de 48, máxima 87 today. Beautiful weather, but everything's going to change el Saturday. So right now, San Benito, donde me acompañan over there, quien me acompaña, Los López, in the el Valle de Texas, the Rio Grande Valley, un promedio, an average of 77 right now, máxima 84, cloudy over there right now, Santa Clarita, California, 70, beautiful temperature, but later on they're going to be burning up. Todavía caliente, you know, it's 98. It's going to be 98 later on today in Santa Clarita, California. Where else are they listening to me? Sunnyside, Washington, 42. Brrr, Merry Christmas over there. But it'll get better, 80 degrees later on today. Sunnyside, one more. Let me see. Toledo, me escuchan in Toledo, Ohio. 63 right now, maxima 75. So that's not bad. That's autumn weather right there for them over there in the state of the northern part of the state of Ohio. There you go, my friends. Here's De Parranda. This is the latest. La canción se llama Red Flag.

care for you. Wish I'd been there more for you. Wish I gave you time and all my mind so I could share with you my stories. Girl, you're one of few who even knows what I'm about. I put that on you because I trust you with no doubt. So why you trying to leave this place if people need you now? No one's thinking about you in these times when they're in jail. But I got you on my mind 24/7, so don't cry. I'm here, I'm telling you this.

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We've got a very special edition, Tropathon edition of Scream Queens Radio today. It's going to be an all-local show. Sticking to the theme of all female or female-fronted or queer-fronted bands here in the Treasure Valley. I'm really excited about this playlist to share it all with you. We have so much talent here. And I hope that you discover a new favorite local band. We are going to kick today's set off with 50 Years, single released by local band Dahlia.

0: 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We are doing our local feature all hour today. That last song we heard was Texas by local band Butt Stuff. It's the first new single from them in about 3 years, which is amazing to see they're still putting out music. Still coming together. Before that, we heard 20 Years by Pedal Party. That was off of their 2022 album, Climate Guilt. Melanie Radford before that with Sink and Swallow off of her debut solo album, For the Sake of Stillness. So cool to see a bass as the central instrument in that album. She, of course, is the bass player for Built to Spill and Blood Lemon. Melanie Radford, awesome local artist. And kicking off that set, we heard 50 Years by Dahlia Dahlia. That was the debut single from her that was released last year. As I mentioned earlier, we are in the middle of our fall tropathon. Our goal is to raise $10,000. 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

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Once again, we are featuring all local artists for this hour. It's been so much fun putting together this playlist. I'm just always in awe about all the wonderful bands here in town and how supportive the community is of the local scene. That last song that we heard was Leaf by Trippy Hearts. That is off their latest album, Murmuration, released earlier this spring. I believe it was in May. Before that, we heard from Animus Gem with Butterflies. That is a 2025 single from them. Before that, we heard Fool, Honey, and Rose by Butch Wifey. That is a 2019 single. And to start things off with that set, we heard SSRI by Sov the Second off of their 2023 EP, Nostalgia. Tropico FM is so much more than just a radio station. 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We are a 501c3, so any deductions you make this Tropathon are tax deductible. 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Thank you so much for tuning in to today's show. It's been such a pleasure. Got about 20 minutes left. This next set is going to start off with Pocket Sharpie by Rolling Eyes. Once again, all local artists this hour.

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You are tuned in to Scream Queens Radio here on 97.3 Tropico FM. Today is a very special edition of Scream Queens Radio. We are featuring all local artists, all our... That last song that you heard was Farewell by the French Tips, all-female trio here in Boise. That is off their 2022 album, All the Rage. Before that, we heard a 2023 single from the band Not Yet. That tune was Circles. Plum Vision before that with Roll the Dice. That is a 2023 single from them. You can catch Plum Vision playing at Neuralux on November 11th alongside Pollyanna and the Goalie Boys. That is a 21 plus show. And kicking off that set, we heard from Rolling Eyes. That tune was Pocket Sharpie, 2025 single from them. This Tropathon, our goal is to raise $10,000 for studio and equipment upgrades. The majority of this fundraiser is going to go towards buying a new studio to transmitter link at our Tahoe Rock antenna site, which in itself is going to cost about $4,000. Tropico FM is 100% volunteer run from the programmers to the board, which means that every penny that is raised will go directly back into the station. We are a 501c3 nonprofit, which means that your donation of any amount is tax deductible. 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That number is going to be 208-286-2325. 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
1: Thank you again for tuning in to Scream Queens Radio. Today, I'm your host, DJ Bree, signing off for the afternoon. 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That number is going to be 208-286. Oh man, hang on. 208-286-2325. 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

0: 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I am Samia Sarin, and this is Reclaim Radio Hour. 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Luke Mayville is traveling to New York this week, so I will be taking the reins this episode. This week is also the annual Tropathon fundraiser here at 97.3 Tropico FM, so this will be a very special episode. 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This is a very special episode in addition because we are going to be joined live in the studio by not one but two guests. Olivia Luna is the president of Babe Vote, a nonpartisan interstate organization that has registered thousands of young people to vote, stood up for voting rights, and advanced young people's access to power in local and state government. She has also worked as a field organizer on statewide initiative campaigns. Nathan Zimmerman serves as the treasurer and board member at Babe Vote, and he has worked on statewide candidate campaigns and coaches a Special Olympics track team in Meridian. Both are also full-time students at Boise State University. Today, we will be chatting about the upcoming Idaho general election. The Idaho general election will take place on Tuesday, November 3rd, 2026, and will shape the direction of the state for years to come. Idahoans will elect a new governor, constitutional officers, members of the Idaho legislature, one U.S. senator, and both of Idaho's seats in the U.S. House of Representatives. These leaders will make decisions on issues ranging from education funding and tax policy to healthcare, housing, public lands, water resources, transportation, and the future of Idaho's economy. Several high-profile races are expected to draw statewide attention. Governor Brad Little is seeking another term, while voters will also choose a U.S. senator, where incumbent Jim Risch faces challengers, including independent candidate Todd Achilles. Congressional races in both of Idaho's House districts will determine who represents the state in Washington, D.C. as Congress debates issues like federal spending, public lands, agriculture, energy, immigration, and health care. Every seat in the Idaho legislature is also on the ballot, giving voters the opportunity to shape the body responsible for passing state laws and approving Idaho's budget. In addition to candidates, Idahoans will vote on several statewide ballot measures. These include Proposition 1, which would repeal Idaho's abortion ban and establish constitutional protections for reproductive health care decisions. House Joint Resolution 4, which would amend the Idaho Constitution to give only the legislature, not the citizens, through the initiative process, the authority to legalize marijuana and other psychoactive substances. And House Joint Resolution 6, which would designate English as Idaho's official language. Voters will also weigh in on a non-binding advisory question asking which firearm should become Idaho's official state gun. This election is especially significant because many of the decisions made this November will not come back before the voters for years. The governor and Idaho's other constitutional officers serve four-year terms, meaning those races won't appear on the ballot again until 2030. The U.S. senator elected this year will serve a six-year term, with that seat not up for election again until 2032. While members of Congress and the Idaho legislature are elected every 2 years, the laws they pass can have lasting impacts. Likewise, constitutional amendments approved by voters remain part of the Idaho Constitution unless they are changed through another amendment, a process that requires legislative approval and another statewide vote. The choices Idahoans make this election could shape state government and public policy for decades. According to Tufts University estimates, the voter turnout rate in 2024, the 2024 general election for Latino men between 18 and 29 was only 27%, and the voter turnout rate for Black men between 18 to 29 was only 25%. In her 2026 op-ed for Idaho Ed News titled "Voting Should Be Accessible to Every Idahoan, Right Now It Isn't," Olivia Luna wrote the following: "Idaho showed a 66% rise of 18 and 19-year-old registered voters between 2018 and 2022. Then, in 2023, Idaho legislators passed new voting laws targeted at student voters. After the laws took effect, Idaho saw a 23% decline in 18 and 19-year-old registered voters. Idaho is now last in the nation in the percentage of 18-year-old registered voters compared to registered voters aged 45 and older. The upcoming election will be pivotal for every single Idahoan, and I am so excited to chat with Nate and Olivia today about how and why listeners can get involved, get engaged, and get registered in the next month. Olivia and Nathan, thank you so much for joining me live in the studio today.
1: Thanks for having us, Samia. We're so excited to be here.
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0: For anyone who is not a returning listener, this is our first episode having our interviewers live in the Tropico FM studio. What do you two think of being here today?
1: What an exciting thing that Reclaim Idaho gets to do. It's like, it's so different. It's unlike anything else I've really been able to do. I'm so excited to be here.
2: Yeah, just to parrot that, I think this is such a great opportunity to come out and spread our message. And like, I'm really grateful for Tropico FM for letting us do this.
0: Big, big shout out to Tropico FM. 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Tropico FM is a nonprofit, so it is through donations like yours that they are able to spread messages like this from really cool organizations. Olivia and Nathan, let's jump right into it. You are both very active in Idaho politics and Idaho activism. We know that you are pretty involved in Babe Vote. Why don't you both tell us a little bit about yourselves? How and why did you first get involved in Idaho politics? How old were you? What motivated you? Tell us all about it.
1: Yeah, I'll go ahead and start. So in high school, I got really into speech and debate. And, you know, kind of my whole life, I knew I wanted to go into law. And I knew, like, the natural step was to try to get involved, but it wasn't the easiest thing in the world to do. So thank goodness for Reclaim Idaho, which is the very first thing I ever did to engage in civics. I volunteered with Reclaim Idaho and knocked some doors for the Quality Education Act when I was 16 years old. I think I was, like, a sophomore in high school. And then it all just kind of went from there. I was involved in some gun violence prevention advocacy work. And then eventually, right after graduation, I got involved with Babe Vote. And I got on the board. And that's also around the time that I was on staff at Reclaim for the Open Primaries Initiative. And since then, I've gotten to work on statewide campaigns, dozens of legislative campaigns, and travel the state doing political work, which has been just so awesome.
0: That is so awesome. Nate, do you want to tell us a little bit about yourself too?
2: Yeah, for sure. So my story kind of starts really early on in my life. I got heavily involved with the Idaho Special Olympics because my older brother, Layton, has Down syndrome. Shout out to him if he's listening. So ever since I was really young, I've been kind of exposed to how our government and how society has treated some of the most vulnerable people in our community, and that really made me politically aware at a very young age. Also, like Olivia, in sophomore year of high school, I found out about Babe Vote and got invited to attend the first ever summit that they were having over the summer of that year. I went to that summit and met a ton of really awesome young activists, including Olivia and some other people that really just inspired me to get involved. A week after that, I attended an event from Reclaim Idaho once again, if you're noticing a theme with that, for the Open Primaries Initiative, and went out and knocked doors for that. And that was kind of the first moment that I had actually taken an action in politics, which really inspired me to continue getting involved. So from there, I got more involved with Babe Vote and kind of worked my way up the chain there. And since then, I've gotten even more involved, decided to study political science in college, and just decided that that's kind of what I want to do with my life.
0: That's so beautiful. For both, this is a question for both of you, because it seems like you both got involved pretty young. What was it like being involved in Idaho politics from such a young age? How did that feel? Was that intimidating? Did you feel like you knew what you were doing? Was it ever scary?
1: I would say all of those things. when I first started out, I say this a lot, but at the time, it felt like getting involved in youth organizing in Idaho just felt like trying to get into a friend group, like a very exclusive friend group that was doing really awesome work. But it was definitely intimidating, especially there was like a big kind of gap, and this sounds so silly now, but I grew up in Meridian versus living in Boise. And at Boise High and the Boise School District, people were very active, but just even that like 15-minute separation really it was really hard to like kind of overcome. And that's something I've tried to fix as, you know, I've grown to be a little bit more of a leader in this space. But yeah, it was definitely hard, and I learned a lot about rejection and just the politics and really what we were working with pretty early on. It was a pretty quick like snap to reality of what we were working with in Idaho.
2: Yeah, kind of the same thing. The first time I ever volunteered at a Reclaim Idaho event, I think I was the youngest person there, being 16 years old, and there was like not a single other person that was in high school or younger than that. So I think not only is that their barrier between like geographic regions that maybe have a little bit more youth involvement, but when I first got involved, I think since then Babe Boat has made a lot of strides to improve this. But Activism Idaho was heavily just kind of invested in the like older generations, and young people weren't being really reached out to or invited to come into those spaces. So it was a big barrier to cross for that. And I think I'm really proud of the work that we've done at Babe Boat to help improve that.
0: For anyone listening who is just now hearing about Babe Boat for the first time, would either of you be able to give a brief overview about the kind of work that you do at Babe Boat? We know that they do a lot of work registering voters. It's a nonpartisan organization, but it seems like there's quite a lot that you all do over there. So tell us about that a little bit.
1: Yeah, I'll start. And if you feel like I missed anything, Nate, please jump in. But so a big part of what we do is registering voters. And we have a few different ways that we kind of organize that. The first way is through our Campus Captain program. And that's where we have students across the state and I think over and across the nation. I think we have over 30 chapters where students organize on their campus. They make a club, and then we encourage them to do one voter registration drive a month. So that's where, you know, kind of meet people where they're at, try to get as many young voters as possible. And then we also show up to different community events to register voters. And then we do kind of a little bit of everything else. So we really focus on building community with like-minded students. And one of the best ways that we do that is through our summit. We have a student summit every year. This year we hosted it in Blaine County in beautiful Sawtooths. And it's just an opportunity for students around the state to get together and learn about organizing and base building, which was really successful these last few years, and we're excited to keep doing that. We also do legislative advocacy. We just try to meet students where they're at and advocate for our values.
2: Yeah, the one thing I would add to that, everything Olivia said is perfect and awesome. But the one thing I would add is that Babe Boat provides a really awesome first entry into the realm of politics for young people. It's really easy to come volunteer at any of our events that we're tabling at. And it's really just a great first step for young people to take. Once they're involved, we see them move on to, you know, bigger, brighter things past us. But, you know, Babe Boat is kind of that first step for a lot of young people.
0: That's so beautiful. I think that like you said, politics for young people can sometimes feel like a club that maybe is not always designed for you. So it's really cool that there are organizations out there that are for marginalized people in general, but like young people specifically. Pivoting a little bit, let's talk a little bit about the upcoming election. What is so important about this election upcoming in November? Does my vote as one little individual person, does it really matter? And if any of our listeners are not registered to vote yet, what do you want them to know?
2: Yeah, I'll take one of those questions you asked, does your vote really matter? And I think that's something we hear, especially from young people and marginalized groups all the time. And the simple answer, of course, your vote matters, especially in an election like the midterms that we have coming up in November. We hear so many stories from across the state of Idaho where elections have been decided by just a handful of votes. You know, some of those smaller legislative districts or school board races that might be on your ballot this coming November, they really can be decided by just five votes. So going out and voting, making your voice heard is especially important for these elections on top of everything that's happening at the federal level. So, you know, I think the federal elections are great and absolutely you should go out and vote in them, but those smaller elections is where your vote absolutely does make a huge difference.
1: Yeah, I mean, I can't understate how important it is to, sorry, overstate how important it is to stay, make sure that you're registered, make sure that your registration is up to date, request that absentee ballot, really just make sure you're in the best possible position to be active in the process and vote. When we're not active in the process, that's when our elected officials don't have a check and they can do whatever they want. And so I would just really encourage you to, if you haven't voted before, this is a great year to start, especially with all the fun questions at the bottom of your ballot.
0: Yes, I love the points that both of you made, especially this point about like some of these smaller local elections. I think a lot of times when we think about voting in elections, we think primarily about federal elections, but some of those really, sometimes even like local county offices can be what the elections that decide the most in terms of like what will affect me concretely. So I love that answer from both of you. Next, I would love to talk to you about in some of your voter registration work, voter registration drives, when you're trying to reach out to young people, people who maybe have a harder time getting involved in politics. What are some of the, what kinds of barriers do you see that facing these types of groups and demographics uniquely? Because sometimes I think like it takes a bit of time. There's things that happen that bring people to this point of like being so separated from their political system.
1: Yeah, I think that's a great point, and it happens all the time. But yeah, I would say ultimately, you know, young people deal with a lot of the same issues that people of all ages deal with and are dealing with right now in this country, where, you know, if you're working all of the time and you're trying to just make it to the next paycheck, then voting and doing this process that can feel superfluous, it's like difficult to engage in. And like, I can never blame people for that. But I think it just speaks to the bigger point that people don't believe that government and that politics works for them anymore. And that comes down to having interesting politicians who are fighting for values for people and marginalized groups like young people, to get out there and get young people excited to participate again.
2: Yeah, everything Olivia said, I want to reiterate. The thing that I kind of want to get a little bit more specific about is some of the laws that we have here in Idaho that were recently passed in the past couple of years. One of them being that you have to prove your residency, proof of address to register to vote and to vote. This has proved like a big barrier for a lot of students and marginalized groups that are oftentimes, you know, moving around a lot. We see young people and students that are changing their address often, like every year, every few months, things like that. And that proves to be a barrier for students, especially when, you know, you're going to have to like update your voter registration and prove that new address every time that you move. Those kind of steps that can become pretty complicated for students prove to be barriers. The other thing is with identification to vote. It costs money, obviously, to get a driver's license or a government ID. And for low-income groups and students, that can prove difficult to manage. So all of these kind of things that the legislators implemented and different like bodies around the state have implemented have proved difficult for students to navigate. But I think the point that I want to make with that is, you know, no matter how hard it gets to vote, it's incredibly important that students are voting because their voice is incredibly important. So make your voice heard, go out there and vote despite any like barriers that you may have for that.
0: Yeah, I think that's such a great point. And I think too, you're kind of touching on this idea of like, it can be really, really hard to vote, but sometimes it can be even harder not to. Mm. Yeah, the outcome of that also can be really, really hard. Olivia, did you have anything to say about that?
1: Just that it's true.
0: Yeah.
1: And yeah, I think that the legislature, when they passed the laws that we referred to earlier, that BABE vote, decided to sue over in 2023. Those laws, I mean, are just another proof that, you know, the legislators are, I guess, elected officials know the power that young people can hold when we're voting and when we're out there. So we should hold them to that.
0: Yeah, I love that. Okay, I have a bit of a follow-up too. Let's say that I am a voter or someone who's trying to get registered to vote. I just moved, like I'm trying to re-register my address, get ready for the election, and I come up to a Babe Vote table at one of your voter registration drives. Would you mind running me through some of the steps that we maybe would be taking together or that I would need to take in order to get registered?
1: A follow-up question. Are you moving from within Idaho? Like, are you moving from a city to a different city or from out of state?
0: Ooh, take me through both. How's that?
1: Okay, cool. Well, if you have an Idaho driver's license with your current address, then you're good to go. If you've been in Idaho for 30 days, you are required to get an Idaho driver's license unless you're a student. There's actually a carve-out in the law for students because the legislature acknowledges that it's difficult for students to get an Idaho driver's license in one area of the law, but in the other area of the law, apparently it's very easy. But anyways, so I would just ask if you had an Idaho driver's license with your current address. Do you?
0: I do.
1: Well, then we can use that, but let's say you didn't. We would just need an ID, a photo ID, and then a proof of residence, which there's a list on voteidaho.gov.
0: Wow, I love voteidaho.gov. There's a lot of resources on there, including if you need to register to vote, request your absentee ballot. You can pull up a practice ballot too on there, right?
1: Yes, I would recommend going to your county elections website for that too.
0: That's amazing. Well, we are going to take a quick break and listen to some music. And then once we are back, we will be back in live in the studio with Olivia Luna and Nathan Zimmerman of Babe Vote. 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I am Samia Saran, and this is Reclaim Radio Hour. Stay tuned. We will be back.

Keep ya, keep ya. I'm going to be a little bit of a little bit of a little bit of a little bit of a little bit of a little bit of a little bit of a little bit of a little bit of a little bit of a little bit of a little bit of a little bit of a little bit of a little bit of a little bit of a little bit of a little bit of a little bit of a little bit of a little bit of a little bit of a little bit of a little bit of a little bit of a little bit of a little bit of a little bit of a little bit of a little bit of a little bit of a little bit of a little bit of a little bit of a little bit of a little bit of a little bit of a little bit of a little bit of a little bit of a little bit of a little bit of a little bit of a little bit of a little bit of a little bit of a little bit of a little bit of a little bit of a little bit of a little bit of a little bit of a little bit of a little bit of a little bit of a little bit of a little bit of a little bit of a little bit of a little bit of a little bit of a little bit of a little bit of a little bit of a little bit of a little bit of a little bit of a little bit of a little bit of a little bit of a little bit of a little bit of a

0: We are back. You are listening to 97.3 KJJI Tropico FM. I am your host, Samia Sarin, and this is Reclaim Radio Hour. We are joined live in the studio by Olivia Luna and Nathan Zimmerman of Babe Vote. Olivia and Nathan, thank you so much for being here today.
1: Thank you so much, Samia. I'm having so much fun.
2: Yes, thank you so much.
0: I'm glad you're both having fun. We are going to return to our conversation about election season and youth activism. I am really, really excited for this next question, since this is something, a question that I think pertains to probably all three of us. A lot of times when I am out in the world doing any sort of civic engagement or youth activism, I get questions from organizers or organizations in the community about how to get young people engaged in politics. So I think it would be really fun for us to talk about whether are young people apathetic about politics, why or why not, and if one of you are approached by a community organizer asking you how to get more young people involved, which I'm sure has happened to both of you, what do you say to them as advice for getting young people involved in this type of work?
2: What a big question that one is. Yeah, we constantly get asked, like, how do we get young people involved? People are always asking us if young people are apathetic. And I think that's just kind of like a national conversation that's going on, is like, you know, are young people apathetic? And again, simple answer, absolutely not. Young people are not apathetic to politics. I think it's quite the opposite. They're very passionate about it. I think what kind of gets lost in this conversation is that young people are incredibly busy, you know, from working jobs to going to school, you know, combining all of those things. Young people don't have a lot of time, a lot of extra time, so they have to find ways to get organized and find ways to do activism outside of all of that. And I think, you know, that's where we see they're not apathetic. I think this question, Samia, is especially prevalent today when we look at what's happening at Timberline High School. If listeners haven't followed what's happening there, there was a massive student walkout surrounding the recent like Snapchat screenshots that have come out that were pretty disturbing, and students are, you know, had this huge walkout to demand justice for that today. And I think that shows that students, when they're passionate about an issue, will show up and will take action. They just have to be passionate about it. And I remember this one time I was at some political event and a legislator came up to me and asked, like, what are young people interested in today? And he starts listing off things like climate change, you know, gun regulation, etc. So all of these things that, you know, is kind of like the talking point in the national conversation of what young people are involved in, which absolutely, like, as a young person, we're very passionate about those things. But I think a lot of people forget that young people have to live in this in the society just like everyone else. So we're also passionate about affordability and those big issues. And, you know, we're, as young people, facing the affordability crisis as we grow up. So I think, you know, as we're looking to get young people involved, we have to recognize that they are, you know, the future, and they're going to have to live with like this affordability crisis, and we need to get them involved. So I think my point with this one, where my point is that, you know, as we look to get young people involved, we have to find candidates and issues that actually inspire them to get involved.
1: Yeah, I mean, I'd echo all of that. And one of the, especially with these midterms coming up and with the national conversation about youth voter engagement being such a big deal in so many national races, I get asked about how to get that youth vote at least a couple of times a day at this point. You know, this now that we're in October, it's getting real. And yeah, I would say the question of apathy is a question that I have kind of mulled over and gone back and forth on a lot over the last few years. I remember a story that comes to mind is when I was organizing for open primaries. We were, I think, on the Vote Yes portion. We were up north in Coeur d'Alene, Idaho, at a park on a Saturday morning, and we had this documentary crew following us around at the time. And one of the questions they asked me there, you know, you look around and it's all retired people, older people who had attended the event that day. And they're like, what do you think about

0: most people are working because, again, they're facing the same income insecurity that, you know, the rest of the nation is facing. When we judge students for that, it's the least productive thing that we can do, and it takes time away from actually like working to make the system work for people, like work for marginalized groups like young people. And I think it speaks more about the elected officials and the system that's created these conditions more than it speaks about young people when we talk about disengaged voters. And, you know, some people really, you know, politics isn't their thing. And that's definitely something I run into a lot with my friends. But ultimately, even if they don't think they care about politics, politics cares about them. And yeah, politics knows you well. So I know I've tried to combat it where I can, but also acknowledge the system that we have to work with.
1: Yeah, I think that's such a great point. I love that last point you made of like, even if politics maybe isn't like, even if you weren't necessarily a political science major in college or something like that, politics will affect you, whether you are involved with it or not. I think too, like when I think about having these types of conversations with youth or marginalized communities who are maybe a little bit disengaged from like quote unquote traditional politics, I notice that they are incredibly organized in their own interpersonal networks to solve issues. You want to speak to that a little bit,
0: yeah? Yeah, I think so. Like especially so in over the last year, as we've seen the ICE protests kind of have their moment and break out, what I've noticed is that, you know, students are excited to organize with their friends and in their communities, especially when something faces their community. But a lot of the times they just don't have the resources or like the knowledge base to know how to do that, let alone like the infrastructure. And that's something I've been really excited for, like a role that I've been excited to watch Babe Vote fill over the last few years, of like, you know, if you need money for posters, love to give it to you. If you need someone to call the press, we'd love to help you. But yeah, like it's a lack of knowledge and resources and not a lack of passion.
1: Yeah, I love that. Even sometimes too, being like, if you need a ride, I can give you a ride. If you need food or childcare, like I think filling some of those basic needs can help people get involved in the more abstract sort of system of political action.
2: Yeah, a point I'd like to add to that is when we talk about activism, I think a lot of people have this like image in their mind of people out on the streets protesting or, you know, taking those like really intense actions. But activism can show up in everyday life too. I think one message that I really want young people to know is that everyday activism is absolutely a thing that all of us can practice. And what that looks like on a regular basis is just showing up to your school, to your job, and practicing some of those values that activism promotes. So like, for example, if you're going through your day and you see something that's unjust, you can call that out and have a conversation with the person. And I think that's something I've been trying to practice a little bit more in my everyday life, is that everyday activism. But activism doesn't have to be this huge thing. When we talk to students, they get really, what's the word I'm looking for? Intimidated by how like big activism can seem, but it's really not. It starts with everyday actions, and a protest can be pretty simple as well.
1: Yeah, I think that sense of intimidation is something that ultimately is created by the wealthy and or incumbent political class, because it's a tool of oppression. It keeps people feeling hopeless. And on that note, what kinds of resources exist to help Idahoans register to vote, reach their polling places, get involved in all of these types of activism? We know Babe Vote does a lot of really good work on that. But if there's anyone listening who's wanting to get involved and help their communities to vote or get engaged, what steps would you recommend they look at?
0: Yeah, so for voter information, if you're ever stuck on something or maybe you're trying to vote, especially this is a great resource if you're out of state, vote411.org, I think it's .org. is a great resource that I would recommend. It's powered by the League of Women Voters, and it makes things really easy if you're trying to navigate some tough voter registration laws. And then, yeah, if you want to get involved, we'd love to have you at bibvote.org. We have lots of volunteer opportunities. And I'd also say just, you know, checking Facebook and checking around your local community and seeing what groups need help and what groups are doing good work is always a good place to start.
2: Yeah, one thing I would add to that, when I was in my sophomore year of high school, I worked as a poll worker on election day, and I think that is just a really like awesome way for young people to get involved pretty early on. The elections offices are always looking for people to work as poll workers. You get paid. It's not a ton of money, but I like to think of it as like volunteer work in that sense. So I would recommend people work the polls if they have the ability to do that.
1: That is such great advice, you two. If you are just now tuning in, this is 97.3 KJJI Tropico.fm. I'm Samia Sarin, and this is Reclaim Radio Hour. 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And the political economist in me would be so upset if I did not mention that this donation is tax deductible. So even if it's $1, $5, it will all help us Reclaim Idaho and the rest of the programmers who are all volunteers here at Tropico.fm help us spread the message and play music from local artists and black and brown and queer voices and artistic expressors. We are going to play one more song, and then when we come back, we are going to take a few listener questions. And I will remind you all that we are live here in the studio with Olivia and Nathan of Babe Vote, so we will all be answering these listener questions together. So stay tuned. We are not going anywhere.

0: 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I am Samia Saran, and this is Reclaim Radio Hour, a statewide community conversation about what we, the people of Idaho, can do to make government work for all of us, not just the wealthy and well-connected. I'm joined live in the studio by Nathan Zimmerman and Olivia Luna of Babe Vote. I just want to remind you all that you can make a donation to Tropico.fm's Tropathon fundraiser at Tropico.fm. Or you can call the station and we can take your donation that way. We are going to be ending the hour by taking some listener questions. Question one is from an anonymous listener in Idaho. Can I vote early without an absentee ballot?
1: You can absolutely vote early without an absentee ballot, and I would definitely recommend voting early and just having a solid plan to vote. You never know what's going to happen on election day if you get a flat tire or something and all of a sudden you can't vote. So it's a great idea to vote early. Early voting is open from the 2 weeks before election day here in Idaho, and in Ada County there are early voting sites at, I think, almost all city halls in Ada County, and then a couple like libraries. I know Bound Crossing Library. So if you're in Ada County, would highly recommend, or anywhere in Idaho, would highly recommend voting early. And then also a reminder, you can still request your absentee ballot.
0: I love voting early because it just feels so good to get it out of the way.
1: Absolutely.
0: Yeah, not have to stress about it. When, like, I've been in situations where all of a sudden it's election day and I'm scrambling, and
1: yes.
0: Yeah, it can be nice to just get it done with. I also believe, correct me if I'm wrong, but you can request your absentee ballot, and then if you decide to go in person, you can still do that as long as you don't fill out your absentee ballot. Is that correct?
1: Yes, and I'd recommend having your absentee ballot with you when you vote early. And I don't know, I always like voting in person. I think it's fun. Sometimes I'll request my absentee ballot anyways, just in case. But yeah, voting early is just a good way to guarantee you get it done.
0: You get a sticker?
1: You get a sticker, they say your name.
2: Yeah, I want to add to that point. When I was a poll worker my sophomore year of high school, we had a couple people come in that wanted to vote on election day, and they had their absentee ballots. And what we would do in that case is we would just void their absentee ballot and let them vote. So that's kind of just how it works when you have an absentee ballot and you want to vote in person.
0: Beautiful. All right. Our next question is from a comment on our social media. How do I know that contacting my legislator in this state makes any sort of difference?
2: Yeah, I'll take that question just because I have a personal story about it. But I first just want to say that especially in Idaho, where we have some of these districts that don't have a lot of people in them, these legislators are representing only a small like handful of citizens. So their constituencies are really small. So I like to think of it as they don't have an excuse not to listen to you because they're not representing that many people. My personal story on this to prove that point that they do actually listen to you is actually tied to Reclaim Idaho. Shout out. A couple years ago, I got like a text from an organizer at Reclaim Idaho that said, can you call your legislator right now and tell them to vote no on a bill that had been coming up the very next day? So I got on the phone, called my senator for that district who is identified as a swing voter in that bill. And I wasn't expecting him to answer because I just was really like young and had never done anything like that before. So I called him, he picked up and was like, "This is Senator so-and-so, how can I help you?" And I was kind of caught off guard at first because I wasn't expecting him to answer. But then I had told my story about like why that bill was important and why I wanted him to vote no. And not saying that I'm taking credit for it, but he did vote down the bill the next day, and that bill did fail. So I think a lot of times, especially when young people will call their legislators or contact their legislators, it's just such a new thing for them to experience that they, are kind of shocked by it and really do listen.
1: Yeah, adding on to that, you know, your legislators that you call might not, you know, vote the way you want them to 100% of the time, but there's a lot of reasons for contacting your legislators. One great reason is, like, for example, if you're giving testimony in a committee, which I always recommend signing up for at least, you're getting it on a public record, which is really helpful. Same thing if you write in testimony, and then, like, for example, You know, one time there was a call campaign for the governor to veto a bill. He didn't veto it, but now we talk about how many people called in all the time. So it's just, it's always a good thing to do and get on the record. Always good to, you know, submit a letter to the editor, your local newspaper, things like that, because that stuff is useful later on, especially if, you know, an organization decides to like sue or something.
2: To shout out a resource that Babe Boat has tied to something Olivia just said, on our YouTube channel, you can watch a video that's a testimony training if you're looking to give testimony in front of the legislator.
0: I love that. And on that note, if anyone listening wants to get more involved with Babe Vote, how can they do that? How can they help you out?
1: Go to babevote.org. We have a get involved section. And there you can fill out a form and someone will reach out to you. And we will get you, you know, connected to your campus chapter if you have one of those, or just get you plugged into some community events.
2: And I would be a bad treasurer if I didn't talk about fundraising a little bit. So obviously, you know, if we have some older people that are listening that can't necessarily get involved with Babe Vote directly, we're always accepting donations. We rely almost entirely on in-state donations from Idaho. And so we're always so grateful for those donations. You can make those donations at babevote.org.
0: Before we end, we have a tradition here at Reclaim Radio Hour. We like to ask our guests for a quote that inspires them. Do either of you have a quote that you would like to share?
1: Yes, I'll share a quote that I have up on my wall in my room I look at every day. This is from George Bernard Shaw, and he writes, "This is the true joy in life, being used for a purpose recognized by yourself as a mighty one, being thoroughly worn out before you're thrown on the scrap heap, being a force of nature instead of a feverish, selfish little clot of ailments and grievances, complaining that the world will not devote itself to making you happy." Kind of intense, but it keeps me going.
0: That's beautiful. I love that. Nathan, do you have a quote you'd like to share?
2: I do have a quote. I'm going to be completely honest. When I was told I needed a quote, I didn't have one at the top of my mind, so I went out and looked. But this one really just spoke to me. It's from Howard Thurman, who is a civil rights activist, and it says, "Don't ask what the world needs. Ask what makes you come alive, and go do it. Because what the world needs is people who have come alive."
0: Olivia and Nathan, thank you so much for coming on the show today. We are Reclaim Radio Hour. I'm your host, Samia Sarin. 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

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Today is a special day. It's not just me in the studio. I'm here with good friends of mine, Suit, as well as Asa, who's also a station regular. We're going to get into the first track here, and here shortly, be back with some more words for you to get this little B3B started. Keep it locked here to the Juice Box on KJJI 97.3 Tropico FM.

0: I am Jackson Cole, and you are listening to The Juice Box here on KJJI 97.3 Tropical FM. It's not just me in the studio. We got Asa and Suit here. What's up, guys?
1: What's up?
0: Yeah, we're just getting in the studio, celebrating our Tropathon, which, big massive event that we were doing. Just ultimately trying to rally some support for the station here. With everything that we've got going and trying the goals that we're trying to accomplish, just nice to get everyone in the studio under that common goal.
1: Yeah, love the station, love what it does for the community. So any way that we can support it is fantastic. Getting that new transmitter would be huge.
0: Huge. We've actually been stressing this whole time about will it survive. But even if you have donated, if you haven't, not able to, just a big shout out and thank you to everyone who tunes in every week. It's honestly what makes all of us programmers here keep coming back to do more and more of it. So thank you. But we will be interrupting more so throughout the rest of the show. Just to explain more of what we got going on, tracks we're playing, things we've got coming up as a group, you know, all the fun stuff. So if that sounds interesting to you, keep it locked here to the Juice Box on KJJI 97.3 Tropical FM.

that I would normally go to for inspiration. It was a Wednesday night. It was the Underground Network through the party, and it was Little Louis Vega that spun. And then you'd see other producers like Todd Terry there, and Kenny Dope, David Cole from CNC Music Factory. You know, that's like the heart of house music.

going to the club is a place where they can kind of just escape it all. You know, lose themselves in an audience that accepted them for who they are. It was really about the music. And that's what was being shared. And I think that's why there was tracks that would speak about love and music and unity, because, you know, that's what house music represents. That's the heart of house music.

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1: physics.
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1: digits.
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Smoking that pit. 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

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Again, we are running our fall Tropathon, so don't forget to donate if you are able. 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I was here with Suit and Asa, and it's always fun just to get together with other people, talk tracks, and, you know, share everything that we've been working on with you. I know that a lot of us have a lot of things going on, so make sure you keep an eye out on Instagram with Suit, Asa, and myself. See what we got planned coming up. And then keep everything tuned. We got a two-piece dinner coming up for you here on Tropico FM, KJJI 97.3.

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You're tuning in to the montage with Side 2 on this beautiful Wednesday night. Tonight, our special subject tonight is a two-piece dinner. We're doing two pieces tonight. It's going to be super fun. We're going to start here with Earl Scruggs.

Little Dueling Banjos. Were there all Scruggs from the 73 soundtrack to Deliverance, Dueling Banjos. That's on Columbia Records. Hey, we're in our Tropathon right now. The station really needs some new parts. There's a couple of things that need to be upgraded and replaced so we can stay on the air and maybe reach out to a few more people. We'd love for you to kick in if you can. You can go to our website. Super easy there. I'll tell you other ways that you can get in on it before we go any further. I'm going to start with the most notorious two-piece band that I know of, White Stripes.

0: KJJI, Tropico FM 97.3 on your FM dial. We are in the middle of our Tropathon. Actually, we're not in the middle. We're pretty close to the end. 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
0: KJJI 97.3, you're listening to The Montage with Side 2. We're serving a two-piece dinner tonight. Two-piece bands, lots of riffs, lots of yelling, drum sets being destroyed. Here's Jeff the Brotherhood with Bone Jam.

That was Austin Band, Black Pistol Fire with Hard Luck. And before that was Have Love, Will Travel. Dan Auerbach, Patrick Carney, the Black Keys. And we also heard Brothers, the Oral Brothers, Jake and Jamin, Jeff the Brotherhood. I think I said it before, but we are in the middle of a Tropathon. Pitch in if you can. Tropico.fm is a good place to do it. We're going to hear a few more duos, rock duos. It's real fun. I love this playlist. This is a good time. Here we go. From Death from Above, 1979, right on Frankenstein.

0: KJJI 97.3 Tropico FM. Local H with Cha Said the Kitty. That's from their 98 album Pack Up the Cats. Before that, we heard Ride on Frankenstein from Death of from Above, 1979. That was from their record, The Physical World. I think that was around 2014. Jesse Keeler on bass, Sebastian Grainer on drums and vocals. What a great band. Real fun show, too. Well, here's some people that keep us on the air.
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0: 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We're going to listen to another Austin band, the Swift Drag, Will Evans and David Job, from their record, Still Sitting Still. This is The Designer.

KJJI 97.3 Tropico FM. You're tuned into the montage with side two. I promise you riffs. You're getting riffs. This is a, you got an extra side of riffs with that last set. It started with the Swift Drag from Austin, Texas, from their album Still Sitting Still. Atlanta band 68. From their 2018 record, Two Parts Viper, Whether Terrified or Unafraid. That's a rocker. 68, he named that. He named his band after his dad's car, 68 Camaro. That's pretty funny. Crazy Horse from White Miles, Austrian band. They got together in 2011. That was from their 2016 release, The Duel. Crazy Horse, that's a rocker. Royal Blood with Trouble's Comin'.

KJJI, someone ought to be paying attention. That someone is me. We're in a pledge drive right now. The Tropathon. We'd love for you to kick in. Someone's got to train me how to use this stuff. We're still in the middle of our two-piece dinner. There's at least a piece left. Here's Japan Droids.

0: 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You're tuned into the montage with Side 2. We're enjoying a two-piece dinner. That was a Canadian two-piece. The Blue Stones with their song One by One. Tarek Jafar, vocals, keys, bass, guitar. Justin Tessier on the drums. That's from their 21 release, Hidden Gems. We heard almost all of The House That Heaven Built from Japandroids. Awesome. Vancouver band from their 2012 polyvinyl release, Celebration Rock. That was The House That Heaven Built. And we started off with Troubles Coming from Royal Blood. Ben Thatcher on drums, Mike Kerr on bass, UK band. That was from their Typhoons record. Real fun stuff. Let's hear from some more of our supporters.
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0: 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You can buy me a few more lessons on how to use this console. Maybe you'll hear every bit of all these songs that I'm playing. What do you think about that? We're going to move on with The Kills, another one of my favorite two pieces, doing it to death.